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It's Bryn for your Saturday night. Up next, it's a local band up in Vermont. 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

0: I Love This Country from Major Spark on 88.9. Major Spark is a duo that formed here in Boston, and just looking at their cover art just makes me feel really happy. We're all new from 8 to 9 on 88.9. 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On Saturday, we had book songs for Library Card Sign-Up Month. 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It's only on the ERS Weekend Reset at noon. But don't go anywhere just yet, because we're keeping it all new with new Kings of Leon and the Labini Girls in just 1 minute.
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New music from Kings of Leon, that was My Whole World on 88.9. We're all new from 8 to 9 on 88.9. My name is Bryn. Up next, we kick it across the pond for a punk rock group, the Lumbrini Girls, on 88.9.

Hot Slob from Sylvanesso on 88.9. Sylvanesso is known for their intricate music videos, including one entirely filmed in Animal Crossing New Horizons. We're all new from 8 to 9 on 88.9. I'm Bryn for your Saturday night. Up next, it's new music from Steve Lacy right here on ERS.

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That was Lonely in the Future on 88.9. We're all new from 8 to 9 on 88.9. Up next, we kick it across the pond for the neo-soul sound of Jungle on 88.9.

0: That was Heart Has to Work So Hard from Blondshell on 88.9. 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We're all new from 8 to 9 on 88.9. It's Bryn for your Saturday night. 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That is WERS.org. Don't go anywhere just yet because we still have new music from Air Traffic Controller and Jim James in just 1 minute.
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Cardinal from Casey Musgraves on 88.9. As someone who was born and raised in Texas, I feel like Casey Musgraves captures the Texan spirit for country music better than a lot of mainstream country people do out there. It's Bryn for your Saturday night. Up next, it's the Black Crowes on 88.9.

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0: Freaking Out for Michigander on 88.9. If you want to see Michigander live, you'll be right here in Boston at the Brighton Music Hall on November 10th. It's Bryn for your Saturday night. Since I am from Texas, ERS's antenna doesn't reach that far, which means I have to wait until I get back to Boston to listen to 88.9. And I know that some of you suffer from that problem too, especially those of you who actually go up to Maine or Canada. 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

All the Beauty from Pete Yorn on 88.9. His newest album of the same name is generally great, having really chill vibes and everything that we're used to Pete Yorn as well. It's Bryn for your Saturday night. Up next, it's Beth Hart and Joe Bonanza on ERS.

That was Mr. Know-It-All from Teddy Swims on 88.9. Here at ERS, we got the perfect soundtrack for your weekend. 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

0: That was I Feel Hope coming from Alabama Shakes on 88.9. It's Bryn for your Saturday night, and look, I get it. 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

88.9 WERS. Background vocals provided by longtime collaborator Lou Rawls, one of three vocalists known as the King of Soul. That was Sam Cooke, Soothe Me. We open the show for tonight with the Impressions, We're a Winner. And we're going to win with a soundtrack of smooth R&B and vintage soul to enhance your weekend. Elmeen, Kalani, and Tony in the next 15. Now, one of the standouts from her debut release, here's Brandy, Baby. Welcome to the Secret Spot.

0: 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What it do, family? I'm your host, D. Danubian, sending love and light to you within the sound of my voice. 3T, better known as Tony, is on deck for the next 15. 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

0: 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And that one was originally recorded by his Royal Purple Badness, Prince. You also heard a 1970s throwback from Patti LaBelle. The godmother of soul gave us Joy to Have Your Love. 3T, better known as Tony Tony Tony, put that last set in motion, Loving You. Taking a quick look at the WERS weathercast. For the remainder of the night, it'll be cloudy with a low near 52. Sunday, cloudy with rain at times in the afternoon, high near 63. Now with new music, discover Elliot Skinner, Don't Be a Runner. And stay inside the spot. The secret spot's always hot.
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0: Yeah. An R&B diva, Chrisette Michelle conjuring the sound of the Wu-Tang Killer Bees. Let's rock on The Secret Spot 88.9. DeDanubian at the mic with a few quick love shots going out to Amy in Brockton. Your husband Daryl loves you an infinity and is enjoying celebrating your birthday. To Michael Powell, your father says you're the best son in the whole wide world. 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Much love. Deborah Cox is up next on 88.9.
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You know what they say. Our notorious friends, they. They say an artist only hums during a song if they really have something to hum about. Let that marinate. Fontella Bass on 88.9 WERS. Rescue Me. Kim Weston opened the hour with one of the most well-known from her songbook, Take Me in Your Arms, Rock Me a Little While. And we gonna rock until 2 a.m. with smooth R&B and vintage soul, rolling out all slow jams beginning at midnight. Now he's one of the founding fathers of neo-soul. Discover or rediscover Maxwell Something Something. You've got it locked on The Secret Spot.

The Secret Spot 88.9 with a retro soul vibe from the Sacred Souls. Any old fool. Got a chance to check out the Sacred Souls last night at the Leader Bank Pavilion. Man, listen, everybody was on their feet for the entire set. You also heard Jalen Nganda, Doctrine of Love. And my man Jalen Nganda knows his vocal ability is so powerful he can just torch a track. Nicole Buss is up next on 88.9.

Originally recorded by British funk band High Tension, Surface with their 1980s take on Happy on the Secret Spot 88.9. Before that, Enchantment delivered some sunshine into your Saturday night. Soul to Soul put that last set in motion with the a cappella version of Back to Life. The vocals were provided by Karen Wheeler. Taking a quick look at the WERS weathercast for the remainder of the night, cloudy with a low near 52. Sunday, cloudy with rain at times in the afternoon and a high near 63. Much love to the Womack sisters for coming into Studio 889 yesterday. I enjoyed kicking it with them. We're going to clean up the interview and roll it out to you as soon as possible. Here they are now with Chauffeur. Stay inside the spot. The secret spot's always hot.

0: The Secret Spot 88.9 with Going Leaving from Dwele. You also heard new music from Joyce Rice, Crack the Code. I'm your host, Dita Nubian, and looking at my Gucci, it's about that time. Time to make the transition to the midnight hour and enter all slow jam territory. With a hint of the vibe to come, Kool and the Gang and James Ingram will close out the hour. Neo soul duo John A is up next on 88.9.
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A collaboration with the man known as Uncle Charlie Wilson, songstress Marsha Ambrosius, Spend All My Time. We open the hour with SWV, Rain. I'm your host, D. Danubian, about ready to roll out a soundtrack of slow jams that's guaranteed to touch every era of R&B and soul. So stay with me. You're moments away from more of the smoothest new tracks and deepest throwbacks. 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

0: reminiscent of the sound of the good Reverend Al Green, Johnny Gill on The Secret Spot. What is this? This is The Secret Spot, your home for R&B, soul, and slow jams. In the next 15, a chance for you to discover or rediscover Motown family group DeBarge. 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

Delivering the smoothest new tracks and deepest throwbacks in R&B and soul. You've got it locked on the secret spot. I'm D. Danubian, the man behind the music. That was Al Green, What a Wonderful Thing Love Is. Before that, you were able to discover or rediscover Motown family group DeBarge, Stay With Me. The Secret Spot is your home for R&B, soul, and slow jams. We make it a point to dig into our vault of soul so that you can discover or rediscover the best blend of mellow music from today and yesterday. Just listen. Here's the Force MDs, Tender Love.

0: get ya. Let's be clear. It's not bragging if you really are about that life and you've never had a love like this. Donnell Jones on The Secret Spot. You also heard the latest from Tweet, Toot Toot. Teyana Taylor teamed up with Lucky Day to put that last set in motion with Hard Part. DeeDanubian staying on course with a mission to provide a smooth yet vintage playlist for you to be able to enjoy your chill time. 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

88.9 WERS. A smooth slow jam from Kenyon Dixon on The Secret Spot, Lucky. We open the hour with new music from Isaiah Falls. You were able to discover Taboo. No, she's the smooth operating soldier of love. Sade, Lovers Rock. You've got it locked on The Secret Spot, the spot that knows just how to rock it.

0: The musicians behind Maestro Barry White on the Secret Spot 88.9, Love Unlimited Orchestra, Dreaming. I'm your host, Dee Danubian. It ain't where you're from, it's where you're at. So I thank you for making the Secret Spot a part of your weekend, whether you're in the city proper, or it may be Dorchester, Mattapan, or Roxbury. Thank you for your continued support of the Secret Spot. The Queen of Soul, Aretha Franklin, is up next on 88.9.
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The Secret Spot 88.9 with a track from the debut release of Usher. That one was released when he was just a teenager. Whispers. Before that was the orchestrated soul of the Royalettes. You Bring Me Down. Taking a quick look at the WERS weathercast. For the remainder of the night, it will be cloudy with a low near 52. Sunday, cloudy with rain at times in the afternoon and a high near 63. 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

Lay back, light the fire, and slow down with the Secret Spot. Boston's home for R&B, soul, and slow jams on 88.9 WER.

0: With a tribute to master balladeer Luther Vandross, John Legend with his take on Love Won't Let Me Wait on The Secret Spot 88.9. You also heard Breon Bliss, Crush. Danubian at the mic one more again. I really enjoyed you tonight, and now the show's beginning to wind down. Tonight's handpicked playlist was assembled by D. Danubian, with D. Danubian at the controls. Now we're not done yet, so keep it here, keep it chill. Trina Broussard, Al B. Shore, and Don E. and Azure will close out the show for tonight. In a minute, we get the final set going with Barbara Mason. I thank you for tuning in to The Secret Spot. Be well, stay informed, stay healthy.
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0: it hurts. More vivid and worse, what I feel I deserve. 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

0: 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What's new right now?
1: 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Dave Hurley, Blue Sky. The War on Drugs. Who's that?
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0: 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I'm Izzy, your chooser of tunes. 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

0: 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Hope you're enjoying the music. 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

0: 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Hey, I'm Izzy. Hope your early morning's going great. More tunes in just a second.
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0: WERS. I'm Izzy. Glad to have you here and glad to be sharing some new music together. I have more on the way.
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2: Hey, it's George Knight. 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

This hour, you'll hear more on a music tour in Boston, a band that played the Boston Common, a Copley Square Market, the Com Ave Elephants, a Hispanic festival, an opinion piece on public disturbance, and the Brandy Melville second floor opening.

0: the city's connections to artists from Bob Dylan and Joan Baez to New Edition, the Pixies, and Nirvana. I interviewed Boker on how Boston's musical past continues to echo through its streets today. Here's the interview now.
1: So what sort of would you say was the inspiration that sparked soundscape tours, in your own words?
2: Well, so I'm a local musician, although I haven't played as much recently because I have two small children, but this is not a Boston accent. This is a Colorado accent, and I moved to Boston about 20 years ago. I joined a band, and so I played in a lot of the places around town. Some of them are still around. Some of them are long gone, like T.T. the Bear's place. And what I wanted to do with this tour is celebrate Boston's music history, which I developed an appreciation for after having performed in many of the clubs and venues and met many musicians like over the last two decades. And so in like 2019, I started the tour. My day job is I work in the travel industry. So this is sort of a marriage of two passions of mine, which is travel and music. And what I thought I could do is I could help inspire people to go check out live music in Boston on my tour. So that was the inspiration for it. And of course, the pandemic hit, which made it kind of a challenge to get it off the ground initially. But, you know, I've developed over, I've done it, you know, now pretty consistently from basically spring through the fall since 2020. And this year I started a bus tour, the Mighty Mighty Bus Tour, which is the new thing that I'm very excited about.
1: Yeah, that sounds so awesome. Was there any reason why, was it just particular to like the history and the parts of the tour of why you chose specific neighborhoods? Or is it just like, was there something else behind that decision making?
2: Well, so I have a walking tour and the bus tour. And so I started off just doing the walking tour. And the walking tour is centered around the Fenway Kenmore Square area. And for those not aware, like the Kenmore Square area neighborhood in Boston had for decades been the center of Boston's like underground and punk scene. Specifically, there was a venue called the Rat. Maybe you heard of it, like the Rathskeller, which was part of the Hotel Commonwealth, or the Hotel Commonwealth. When that hotel was constructed, a lot of Kenmore Square changed, including the Rat was basically removed. So that's one of the reasons, but also at the Verb Hotel. The Verb Hotel basically houses is like an unofficial Boston rock museum. If you've been there, I mean, it's pretty cool. There's like Phoenix, you know, WBCN ephemera and signage like all over the place. And that's a great launch pad for my tour. And that, you know, a lot of the stuff that's in the hotel is from the David Bieber archives. And David Bieber is like sort of a godfather of the golden age of Boston, you know, rock and roll heritage. So it's awesome to get to see some of that stuff. And it's a great launch pad for the tour. Allows me to talk about like the Boston Tea Party, even though the Boston Tea Party doesn't exist anymore. It allows me to talk about WBCN and WFNX. So.
1: Yeah, totally. Do you think that those like little tidbits are what sort of distinguish you from other like tours or like sightseeing things that people can do when they come to Boston?
2: Well, as far as I know, I'm the only tour operator that operates a tour focused on Boston's music history. I think you can explore, like if you go to the Wang Theater, you can see the Folk Americana Roots Hall of Fame, and that's another great option. But to see all of the different neighborhoods in the city, that's one of the big benefits of the bus tour is the bus tour takes people to many different neighborhoods, so you get to see. Like to answer your original question about like why I go to different neighborhoods, I can go to the South End to see the original location of the Boston Tea Party, which was 53 Berkeley Street. But just blocks from that is downtown Recorders, which is where the Pixies recorded Doolittle. Then you can get into Kenmore Square, but you can also get into Back Bay, which is where there's a famous jazz club called Storyville, which is essentially the location where the Newport Jazz Festival was hatched. Then you can go down Newbury Street and see where the Aerosmiths recorded their first record and the Cars recorded some stuff. And then I get to go all the way down into Cambridge and go to Central Square, which, you know, like today, and especially for me, because when I was really

0: active in Boston's music scene. I was, you know, at Central Square like almost every night, and we still get to go into the Middle East upstairs. And even though TT's isn't there, Sonia's is, and so it's kind of a great chance to see like old and new Boston. And then of course we go through Harvard Square, which was the center of the folk revival in the late 50s and early 60s, and then we end at the Toad, which is in Porter Square, and that's a great place to catch live music.
1: Yeah, for sure. With like that in mind, with like covering all of these different like historical musicians and historical places, etc., how do you sort of decide what stories to include and what stories not to include?
0: Well, I have, so that's tricky. So first thing is, when before people come on my tour, I like to ask them, you know, if they have any special connections to Boston's music history, if there's a band or there's an era that they're like particularly interested in. And lots of people, I get a lot of locals on my tour. I've had people that worked at, for instance, Emerson Radio, actually have come on my tour, and or their parents had before. And so there's like deep connections to the city, and they're like in town because either they have a family member now going to college, or they're back and they want to sort of relive where, you know, their youth. I had a couple that were celebrating their 40th anniversary, and they included me as part of that celebration because they met at Access, which was a club on Lansdowne Street. So getting information and getting inspiration from the people that come on my tour is like one source, but also the main thing that I want to do with my tour is, you know, a lot of people don't think of Boston as like a music city, at least not like a first tier music city. And I want to change that conversation. And there's lots of bands that either got their start here or that have like an important history. And so, like, I talked about the Velvet Underground. The Velvet Underground is a New York band, but between 1967 and 1970, Boston was their home. And what I do on my tour is I carry, like, I lug a bag of records around with me. I don't include the vinyl. I just have, like, the record covers. But, like, this is a great example because this is the Velvet Underground second album. And if you look at the back of this, it's the original lineup of the Velvets, and they're underneath the marquee of the Boston Tea Party. And you can tell because there's a little Y, like, in the, you know, top right-hand corner. So here they are in Boston, and it's a great metaphor, I think, for Boston's, like, secret music history. So I'm so excited I get to show people these things. And, you know, a lot of people have been to Roadrunner, but they don't understand, like, the association with Jonathan Richmond, who was a frequent Tea Party goer, you know, and he loved the Velvet Underground. So it's just thrilling to get to talk to people about all of these bands that got their start here. There's tons of bands that have come here that have got their start here, and the Velvet Underground is a good example. Another band that I love to highlight that has they are, I think, a Boston band, and that's the Pixies. And the Pixies broke out of the Rat, so I get to show I'm trying to show like part of what I show on the tour here, but you know, this is a clip from the Boston Phoenix, and you can see on December 13th, they performed with the Throwing Muses, which is the first band to be signed to 4AD, which is a British label. So a lot of people come on my tour and they're surprised to find out that the Pixies are a Boston band. They think that they're like a band that formed in the UK, but you know, here they are playing the Rat with another Boston band called the Big Dipper. So, and then you hear about the Pixies, and then it's like, well, the Pixies are a Boston band. And then I love to tell people, share people. So this is a 1994 issue of Rolling Stone, and it features this, you know, great quote where Kurt Cobain's talking about his inspiration for basically starting a band and writing Smells Like Teen Spirit. And he says, we were basically just trying to rip off the Pixies. So, you know, that's a pretty significant quote from, you know, basically, there would be no Pixies without, or there'd be no Nirvana without the Pixies.
1: Do you think that sort of there's anything that you've seen on the tour or that you've known from looking at the history that's changed over the time, like sort of in the way of like redevelopment or like changing real estate or anything that's sort of affected the Boston music community?
0: Well, and certainly, you know, Kenmore Square experienced a dramatic change in the 90s when the Hotel Commonwealth was built. And then I always frame it as like the scene sort of sobered up and then everybody like moved to different parts of the city. And I think that's part of why you have like Central Square became like a hub for Boston's underground scene and alternative scene, but also like Alston. And now you have like Union Square. So my band practices still in like Union Square. So like and now like Union Square, I think is facing some like the similar pressures, but luckily we still have our practice space. So that's, I think, always going to be, you know, one scene changes and then musicians have to look somewhere else and hopefully there's still space for them to, you know, to go.
1: Yeah, definitely. Alston has so much music.
0: And there's a great story because, you know, during one of the great venues in Alston was Great Scott. I don't know if you've heard of that. And that venue is finding like a second life. So there's good, you know, there's some venues got shuttered, you know, either because of the pandemic or other venues found like a new lease on life, literally. And the Toad is a good example of a venue that survived the pandemic because we thought we were going to lose the Toad in Porter Square. But the same owners that run the Burren and the Bebop Cafe took over that space. And, you know, on Saturday nights, they bring in bands that used to play the Toad, you know, before it changed hands. But it's basically the same venue. So,
1: yeah. Are there any venues that you think that aren't big right now that could be sort of historically important the way that we're talking about all these other places?
0: Yeah, absolutely. So Club Passim in Harvard Square, not sure if you've been there, but that is one of the most historical venues in Boston. It was at the center of the folk revival in the late 50s and early 60s. So this is a place where musicians like Tom Rush and Joan Baez, and then later on Tracy Chapman performed at. And, you know, even though the folk revival ended in the 60s, that doesn't mean that, of course, that folk stopped, you know, like that the stage at Club Passim is still like a very important stage for up and coming musicians.
1: Yeah, definitely. Going back more into the tour, do you think that there's anything that you want people to specifically take from it after they're done doing it, whether it's the walking tour or the bus one or anything of the sort?
0: Yeah, that Boston is an underrated music city and that there's so many great bands that have come out of Boston and that are still coming out of Boston, and that they need to go and to really experience the city, go listen and support live music.
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0: You're listening to You Are Here. I'm your host, Birdie Deal. Our second story this hour looks at how young musicians are making their mark on Boston's live music scene. On September 4th, the Soldiers and Sailors Monument in the Boston Common became an outdoor stage for two up-and-coming rock bands, Lazarus and Granite. The free show drew students, local residents, and fans to the Common for a night of live music, moshing, and community. You Are Here's Addison Brewer-Hay and Sam Bircher have the story of how busking, friendship, and a shared love of rock and roll brought these young artists together.
1: On September 4th, the Boston Common Soldiers and Sailors Monument turned into a stage for two young bands, Granite and Lazarus. With just over 150,000 college students across the city, young artists are finding ways to build community and make Boston their own.
2: Featuring a free concert of both bands, the performance echoed throughout the Common, attracting fans and locals up the hill. By 8 at night, the crowd was filling in fast, singing back to the band, moshing, and crowd surfing.
1: For Lazarus's frontman, Andre Lazarus, playing at spots like the Monument only creates more excitement.
3: It's like people are waiting, and then we plug in the guitar, we strum a couple chords, people are getting, whoa, what's happening? And then boom, it's like this is rock and roll. It's kind of like, is this allowed to happen here? Are the cops showing up?
1: Lazarus built his band Busking on Newbury, where he says he continues to perform and hand out flyers for upcoming performances. Networking across the city, Lazarus has featured other musicians and businesses, and what they say is their mission to become the greatest rock and roll band they can be. The opening act, Granite, also formed through busking. Granite drummer Dante McIntyre met their vocalist Lauren Norcia during a street performance in Salem. Since then, their band has grown to four, releasing their own music and even hoping for a New England tour next summer. Guitarist Allison Geddes explained that it was from these performances on the street that the two bands got to know each other and the gig came to be.
4: Dante just knows Andre from busking in Boston Common. I guess the two of them are like always there every single weekend. And then I think Andre asked Dante if his band wanted to open for them, and that's how it happened.
2: Despite having solo experience, this was Granite's first performance as a full band. Building off of each other's energy, vocalist Lauren Norcia said the band had a shared idea of what makes live performances work.
5: I mean, I always think about music just as like you're communicating with the audience. You know, it's like something you're doing together.
2: Playing a range of hits and originals, that connection was visible throughout the night. Strangers danced together, sang back to the bands, and waved flashlights high for the combined band finale of Zombie. For one night, a monument of Boston's past became a stage for the city's up-and-coming musicians.
1: Granite's next show will be at Saddle Up Saloon in New Hampshire on October 6th. And for upcoming Lazarus shows, you can check their Instagram, The Lazarus Band. For You Are Here, I'm Addison Brewer-Hay.
2: And I'm Sam Bircher.

0: If you're now just tuning in, you're listening to WERS, our weekly public affairs show, You Are Here. I'm your host, Birdie Deal. Our third story this hour is about the herd of elephants that took over Commonwealth Avenue and the bigger conversation they brought with them. The Great Elephant Migration brought life-sized elephant sculptures to Boston, drawing crowds to see the artwork made from Latana camara, an invasive plant species. But beyond the sculpture's visual impact, the exhibit aimed to spark conversation about the complex reality of human-wildlife coexistence. You Are Here's Inari Gerhart has the story on what these elephants left behind for Boston to consider.
1: This past weekend, Boston celebrated the last time elephants will be roaming the streets of Commonwealth Avenue. Although they may not be real elephants and are, in fact, sculptures, from the crowds of people who attended, one would think otherwise. The Great Elephant Migration is the organization that brought these southern Indian elephants to Boston, with the main purpose to encourage coexistence between humans and wildlife, particularly migratory species who are unable to properly journey across the land that was once only inhabited by their own. I'm guessing if I were to take a poll, the majority of the people at the exhibit would not really know the extent of this organization's mission, yet something about the herd has still deeply emotionally resonated with people. Faith, a volunteer with the Great Elephant Migration, spoke to her firsthand observations of the elephants' impact on people.
2: I really enjoy watching people go through the exhibit. A lot of the times, people start at the end of the block, once they get to me, they're like visibly relaxed. A lot of people have been like moved to tears.
1: I can even speak to the relaxing nature, no pun intended, of the elephant sculptures. There's something peaceful about the structure of the elephants, the way in which the Latana camara, the plant used to make the elephants, grooves repeatedly. The beauty of the Latana camara is actually somewhat ironic, since Latana camara is the world's second most invasive species. The indigenous people of southern India, members of the Soliga, Betakarumba, Katunayakun, and Pania tribes, took a harmful aspect of their ecosystem and turned it into something beautiful. There's a metaphor for you in there somewhere. Not only are the elephant sculptures relaxing, but they capture a feeling beyond relaxation. Jeanette, a fourth-time goer to Commonwealth Avenue to see the sculptures, explains the emotional reaction she had.
3: Because we went on an African safari and we saw real elephants in the wild, and it kind of just brings me back to that. Because there was this many elephants, like actually twice as many elephants when we were in Africa.
1: It really speaks to the artistic ability of the creators that they could replicate the presence of such a beloved and beautiful creature in a plant-based art piece. But the creators are the people who would be most equipped to do so. As I mentioned before, the goal of the Great Migration is to support coexistence among wildlife and humans. The artists behind the elephant sculptures interact with elephants every day. They share a mutual relationship with one another. When you first absorb this, the first instinct is to think about that mutuality and reduce it to something simply fun or exciting. But when you look closer, it's actually just a key piece of both the people's and the elephant's existence. To quote the organization themselves, "Humans are not separate from nature, but woven into it. What we do to the earth, we do to ourselves. Treat the elephants with respect, and they will return it." This mutual care is not poetic thinking. It is the foundation of survival and coexistence. In my conversation with Faith, we touched upon coexistence and what the gritty and not-so-poetic characteristics may look like. She believes that the Great Migration Organization does a good job of capturing all of the meaning of coexistence.
2: Like, the message behind coexistence is really great, especially thinking about a lot of the times when, like, other nonprofits think about coexistence, it's like, well, that doesn't really consider all the aspects of it. I think their view of coexistence is really nuanced.
1: Nuance is not something that immediately came to my mind when I first heard about the goal of the elephants, but it was quickly revealed to me that the journey to coexistence is not always a pretty, peaceful one. Faith continued to open my eyes when she expanded on what she learned about elephant and human interaction after she heard from a speaker, a scientist dedicated to studying this very subject matter.
2: A lot of times, like, when we think about elephants, it's like, oh, they're very cute and they're very smart. And they are very cute and they are very smart. But, I mean, people die from elephants.
4: Yeah.
2: They get pushed out of their habitat. They get disoriented by themselves. He talked about, and this is, like, kind of, like, horrific, but, like, he was researching human-elephant interactions, and this man was talking about how an elephant somehow made its way towards his house. He came back and it killed his mother-in-law, and as he was walking up, it had, like, grabbed his four-year-old child and killed him. And animals put in a situation, and it's going to react in a way that feels appropriate for the situation, not knowing what's going on.
4: Yeah.
2: Like, considering their view of coexistence as something that's more nuanced, and sometimes coexistence is just getting their habitat back.
1: This story Faith shared with me really changed what I thought coexistence meant, and I find it incredibly powerful. We cannot romanticize wildlife to such an extent that we don't see the changes in their psyche and turn a blind eye to when animals act from that change. After unpacking my own reaction and digestion of this information, I was left to wonder what I'm really supposed to do. It's a problem I, and you as well, likely know all too well. The feeling of watching the world you know fall apart, of reading that new headline and feeling useless. At the very least, I was inspired by coexistence, by the idea of a web with nature, as opposed to our current pyramid that the Great Migration seeks to counteract. And I wanted to know if others were in that same boat as well. Margarita, Jeanette's soon-to-be daughter-in-law, told me that she had given this some thought due to the nature of her chosen career path.
5: Do you have any thoughts? Talking to a lot of talks about the ocean and not polluting and taking care of the environment, so a lot about that.
1: There's something to learn from the great elephant migration, whether you're working with elephants or not. Maybe you're like Margarita and you're passionate about ocean life, or you're more like me, with no scientific bone in my body, but an appreciation of animals. It's hard to know what to do with this message of coexistence with animals, especially while living in Boston, a very much urban environment. But these elephants migrated here for a reason, and maybe it's our job to figure out what they left with us as they go to cross new waters. For You Are Here, I'm Inari Gerhart.

0: Welcome back to You Are Here, WERS's weekly public affairs show. I'm Birdie Deal, your host this morning. Our fourth story this hour looks at the local business behind one of Boston's busiest open-air markets. As the summer farmers market season winds down, vendors at the Copley Square Farmers Market are reflecting on how far their businesses have come and looking ahead to what comes next. From a family-operated Lebanese food business to a self-taught coffee roaster, the market gives local entrepreneurs a place to build community, find customers, and grow their ideas. You Are Here's Piper Green has the story from Back Bay.
1: As summer in Boston starts to wind down, the city's farmers and artisans are reflecting on business and setting goals for the year ahead.
2: This one with this?
3: Yeah.
2: Very good. It's a walnut.
1: At the Copley Square Farmers Market in Back Bay, Hassan Soufan and his father sell their family's Lebanese dishes and pastries. From walnut baklava to manakish flatbreads, Soufan tells me the idea to start their business, called Kazba, started with his mother's passion for cooking and some encouragement from friends at culinary school.
4: She got the idea with a friend of hers from college to some her Middle Eastern food. We started at Marshfield, started doing it there. And someone from Braintree approached her saying, hey, you know, we'd love to have you at the Braintree market. So they brought her over.
1: Kazba's growing popularity at farmers markets led them to expand across Boston.
4: We got approached by someone in Copley, and since then, at least, like for the past like 9 years.
1: From sales at these markets, the Soufans were able to take the next step in their business journey.
4: After we saved up enough money doing the farmers markets, then we bought our restaurant back in 2022, started renovating, and then opened up in 2023.
1: It has been a busy but productive year for the Soufans so far, and Hassan told me that in the coming year, he hopes he and his father can lighten the workload on his mother, so she has more time to relax and enjoy her love for cooking.
4: And my mom can just like take the day off, which is nice because she works really hard, and you know, we wouldn't be here without her.
1: Some vendors, like the Soufans, are driven by creativity and supported by family. Others start their journey single-handedly when they see a need for better products in the area. That's what drove John Kalisa to start the Happy Beans Roastery.
5: Due to lack of good coffee in and around Boston, I started doing my research. I was raised in Ethiopia, and I said, why not?
1: It took Kalisa 2 years of going to expos and experimenting with beans in his kitchen before he achieved a good roast.
5: Several trials, trial and failures. When you're self-teaching, I mean, you're learning on your own, you're trying to figure out how things work. You make so many more mistakes.
1: After getting some experience, Kalisa started giving his coworkers beans to take home for free, in exchange that they give him feedback on how they taste. He quickly started receiving rave reviews in the office and was asked to continue roasting in order to sell more to his colleagues.
5: So the more they insisted on paying me, the more I actually could tell that the coffee I was roasting was actually a good thing.
1: Since perfecting his roasting knowledge, Kalisa has been selling his beans at farmers markets around Boston, selling to new clientele and returning customers alike, and always learning new things along the way.
5: I love doing it. Up until now, I'm still enjoying it. It's like, you know, Christmas for me. So beautiful to roast, because I'm always trying to figure things out.
1: This year, he's setting his sights on reaching a larger audience beyond the farmers market.
5: This season, 2026, I'll be doing marketing, social media, and grow the business even more.
1: Boston's farmers markets give local entrepreneurs a place to share what they've created and a community willing to come back for more. As the season winds down, vendors like the Soufans and Kalisa are taking what they've built this season and looking ahead to what's next. For You Are Here, I'm Piper Green.

0: If you're now just tuning in, you're listening to WERS, our weekly public affairs show, You Are Here. I'm your host, Birdie Deal. Our fifth story this hour is on how music, dance, and community came together in downtown Boston. Embrace Boston held a block party in downtown Crossing to celebrate the opening of its first official community space. The event brought residents together for food, salsa lessons, and a performance by legendary Puerto Rican salsa orchestra El Gran Combo, while also highlighting local organizations serving Black, Brown, Latino, and immigrant communities. You Are Here's Aaron Davis has the story on how the celebration created space for Bostonians to share culture, connection, and joy.
1: Have you seen that statue in the Commons? It was put up in 2023 by Embrace Boston and is meant to represent love and equity in Boston. Their website says, 5 years in the making, the Embrace is a reflection of Boston's diversity, standing bold and beautiful as a symbol of Boston's rich history and expansive cultural community. Embrace Boston has made it their mission to shine a light on the diversity here in Boston through arts, cultures, and community, stating that a diverse Boston is one where everyone can prosper. Last Saturday, Embrace hosted a block party in Downtown Crossing in celebration of their first official building making a home there. They invited the whole community, bringing everyone together with music, food, and salsa lessons. That snippet of sound was from the El Gran Combo performance at the block party. The song Nueva Yo by Bad Bunny features a sample of instruments from a song by El Gran Combo. Embrace invited this legendary salsa orchestra to come perform for and celebrate with their community. El Gran Combo has united generations with their music, and they continue to be a major part of Puerto Rican culture. When I first got there, the sheer amount of joy and laughter that was happening all around me was inspiring. You could see young couples, friends, and families learning the salsa, while others had the whole momentum already down-packed. The block party celebration featured music, food, salsa lessons, and booths featuring other organizations around Boston who support minorities. Two people I interviewed were students from UMass, Caitlin and David, who work with their school's salsa club and were invited by Embrace Boston to be part of the celebration. Caitlin said, "It's very nice to see everyone gathered like this," after I asked her what being at a celebration like this meant to her.
2: Usually in Boston, and everyone is like ready to go into their job, go into school. So it's nice that people stop and like dance and listen to music. It's really nice.
1: David said that being a part of such an event means a lot to him since he grew up in Puerto Rico and had lived there for 18 years before moving to Boston for school.
3: Being able to see a community of Puerto Ricans, let alone just Latinos, just sharing music, culture, it just means a lot to me. And it means a lot to me that other people are also wanting to learn a bit more about this culture, about the music, about just the Caribbean, like Afro-Cuban beats and everything. It's very beautiful to me, and it just brings me joy.
1: After speaking with David and Caitlin, I took a look at some other stands and spoke with the workers behind them, like Darlene Gomez, who was there with the Chica Project. The Chica Project is a nonprofit organization that works with anyone who identifies as a woman, primarily working with Black, Brown, and Latinx women, to provide a safe space to talk about things like self-love, identity, culture, and relationships. Darlene said that being here means a lot to her because she is also a woman and a Latinx immigrant woman.
4: It fulfills me to work with other girls who have similar experience as me. And honestly, it's amazing to connect with them and the similarities of experiences that they have. And me, automatically, when we work with them, we're like a mentor to them. So if they have a question or anything about their in their life that they have, they can see me as a support for them to like ask for advice and just be like utilize me as a resource for them to, you know, get to wherever they want to go.
1: Come to think of it, the Chica Project has an upcoming 5K walk on September 26th. You can participate or volunteer. All funds will go towards the women that they work with. Overall, this event brought together a community of people who clearly needed the chance to know that there are others in and around Boston who share their culture through the love of music, food, and dancing. There were millions of families at this event, ranging from all different ages and backgrounds. Rafael is a father who was here with his family and said that it felt great to see everybody out there, having a good time and really bringing the city together.
5: Feels good to have everybody together. You know, that's what the community is about, being together, united.
1: Through this event, I learned that community is important everywhere, but even more so in such a large city like Boston. When specific places for that community aren't necessarily established, it's great that organizations like Embrace Boston are creating those third spaces for communities such as this one. At the heart of Boston, there is a community. And Embrace Boston is providing the stepping stones for the whole city to realize that and be a part of it. For You Are Here, I'm Erin.

0: Welcome back to You Are Here, WERS's weekly public affairs show. I'm Birdie Deal, your host this morning. Our sixth story this hour looks at the sound of Boston's busiest public spaces. As college students return to the city, the Boston Common and Public Garden become home to more festivals, concerts, and pop-up events. But for the people who live nearby or come to the parks looking for a quiet place to relax, the volume can sometimes become part of the experience. You Are Here's Sam Bircher has the story on the balance between keeping Boston's public spaces lively and preserving a little peace and quiet.
1: As college students move back into the city, events start ramping up in the Common. From festivals to concerts to underground band gigs, there's always something going on. I walk in the Common a lot, as I'm sure many of you do. It's fun to attend the random little events that pop up, but how much is too much? A couple weeks ago, I went out with my friend. While we were figuring out what to do for dinner, we went for a stroll in the public garden. It also happened that that day was Jaylen Brown's 741 Frequency Festival. The bass was so loud that you could hear it from the other side of the duck pond. Now I'm a music lover myself, and I can appreciate a good festival. But it's not just this concert. While I get that one part of living downtown is the constant noise, it gets to a point sometimes. I'm not sure if it's just because I live downtown. Music concerts are loud, often more than 120 decibels. That's as loud as a chainsaw or a plane taking off. A concert at 120 decibels has a million times more noise than a normal conversation. But I could only hear the bass at the duck pond. The thing about bass is it travels even further than treble and midtones. That's just because bass has more energy. People love their bass. I know people spend a lot of money on subwoofers. Almost every concert gets to be pretty loud though, hundreds of thousands of times louder than what people are used to. That's why experienced concert goers will pretty much always wear ear protection. Everything is just louder nowadays. Noise is a trend, and earplugs are a status symbol. There are people with run-of-the-mill earplugs that you can find at the store, and then they just keep getting more expensive. Not only are there professionally designed concert earplugs that can run you around $40, there are custom-molded ones made to fit your ears that can cost hundreds of dollars. Because people want to hear everything, it also means that the quietest instruments have to be louder, and if a quiet instrument gets boosted, so does every other instrument, and then the vocals have to be louder than all of the other instruments combined. Which is pretty loud. I think there are plenty of great places in Boston for concerts, as well as block parties. But the Common is such a peaceful place. Well, sometimes. And the Public Garden might just be my favorite spot in the city to sit down and relax. Maybe read a book. I don't mind when there's a concert now and again, but it can be a little much sometimes. For You Are Here, I'm Sam Bircher.

0: If you're now just tuning in, you're listening to WERS, our weekly public affairs show, You Are Here. I'm your host this morning, Birdie Deal. Our last story this hour is on the long line outside one of Newbury Street's most talked about stores. Brandy Melville may not rely on large signs or high-profile advertising, but its line of shoppers often wraps around the building. This weekend, the store opened a lower level, a space once used for fitting rooms, and as customers continue to wait to shop, even without the option to try on clothes, You Are Here's Addison Lee has the story on what keeps shoppers coming back and why the line may be part of the appeal.
1: Newbury Street's Brandy Melville is not identifiable by a large sign, advertisements, or even a particularly eye-catching storefront. Instead, the store remains largely recognizable by the long line that wraps around the building. This Saturday was no exception. Over the weekend, the store opened a lower level, inviting an even bigger crowd to stop and shop. The building's basement space had previously been used for fitting rooms. However, in early June this year, Brandy locations shut them down to prevent shoplifting and property damage. Yet even without the ability to try on the clothes they are buying, customers continue to congregate to shop in person. Two customers waiting to be let in the store share their confusion over the wait times.
2: We were also wondering why the line was so long without the fitting rooms, because I feel like with fitting rooms, you're going to obviously take your time. So I'm still confused why it's so long. Yeah.
1: After standing in the line outside of Brandy a few times, I noticed that the wait times fluctuated. The first time, I stood in the same spot for almost 10 minutes. The second time, however, it moved so fast that I could hardly hold a conversation with the people in front of me. The two customers I had spoken to about the fitting rooms said that the lines were common for them and reflected on how the downstairs might affect that.
3: I think, honestly, maybe it would be better because then they'll have more space for people downstairs. Yeah. So you can let more people in.
1: Personally, after living in Missouri where shopping is more spread out, I have never waited in line to shop for clothes. However, it is intriguing that many find Brandy Melville clothing to be worth the extra inconvenience. Brandy Melville operates on the business model of one size fits all. This means that instead of stocking many sizes of the same piece of clothing, they offer a majority of styles in one relatively small size. This creates a competitive shopping experience. With a limited number of each style available, customers may feel a greater need to buy something right on the spot, even without being able to try it on. The customers I spoke to also mentioned their draw to the material and pricing of Brandy Melville's clothing.
2: But honestly, it is really worth it. Their clothes are really good quality. Mm-hmm. And like
3: it's
2: made
3: cheap.
2: With good stuff. Yeah,
3: yeah,
2: it's really
3: for
2: cheap
3: like
2: for
3: cotton.
2: What it is.
3: Yeah.
2: For 100% cotton.
1: Hearing people talk with passion about Brandy Melville made me even more intrigued in what the store has to offer. After all, I've never seen a Brandy Melville advertisement, and their street view seems demure compared to other streets on Newbury. It could be that the very lack of these things is what calls out to customers. Perhaps the simple fact that people line up every day is enough for more people to join in on the hype. The shoppers I spoke to shared that the basic style of clothing was a motivating factor for them, but that it might not apply to everyone.
2: I think a lot of people don't care about what's in their clothes.
3: I know, same. I don't think they're caring that much about like the price. I think they could charge double, honestly, and they'd still have this crazy line.
1: So I can't say for certain whether opening a lower level of Newbury's Brandy Melville will cut wait times or simply draw in a bigger crowd. Yet I can say that fascination with the line itself is more than enough advertisement for the store's expansion. For You Are Here, I'm Addison Lee.

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0: Good morning, Boker Tov, Shalom. 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And this is one of my favorite hours of the week, our Chagigah Top 36 mini concert hour during this 7 a.m. hour. These aren't my top 36, they're your top 36, chosen from your emails, letters, phone calls that we receive from you, the great Chagigah audience. And instead of playing just one tune from each artist, we slow things down a little and give each musician their own mini concert. And this is a very meaningful Sunday morning. Rosh Hashanah is behind us. Tonight begins Yom Kippur, the Day of Atonement. So whether you're heading to services tonight, gathering with the family, or simply taking a little time for reflection, let's spend these next few hours doing what we always do on Chagigah, sharing some wonderful music and a lot of great memories. At number 19 on the Chagigah Top 36 is a man who's been defining the voice of Jewish music for more than half a century, Mordechai Ben David, known to generations of fans simply as MBD. Let's begin his Chagigah mini concert with two of his great tunes back to back. Number 19, Mordechai Ben David.
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0: I am so glad you joined us this morning, 7 a.m. It's our 7 a.m. mini concert, number 19 of your Hagiga Top 36 musicians, Mordecai Ben David. MBD, as he's known, Mordecai Ben David, began performing professionally in the early 1970s at a time when the world of recorded Orthodox Jewish music looked very different. His first concert appearance was 1972 at Brooklyn College, and he emerged as one of the performers who helped create a more contemporary sound for Jewish music. And I think that longevity says something. Styles change, generations change, but there's a certain voice that becomes part of the soundtrack of Jewish life, weddings, celebrations, holidays. And for a lot of people, Mordecai Ben David is one of those voices. Let's continue with the voice of Mordecai Ben David, number 19 of the Hagiga Top 36.
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number 19 of the Haggigah Top 36 Tunes, the music of Mordecai Ben David. So I'm listening to that last tune, and I'm thinking to myself, I've heard that melody before, and it wasn't by Mordecai Ben David. That tune also reminds me of Bobby Vinton. He had a lot of big hits back in the 1960s and the 1970s. And that tune by Mordecai Ben David sounds just like the version of Bobby Vinton singing My Melody of Love. Let me play you just a bissel of Bobby Vinton's tune, and you tell me if the two tunes don't sound alike. I'm

0: I would definitely have to say the music of Bobby Vinton and the music of Mordecai Ben David, A Melody of Love. They sound alike. They are the exact same tunes. So what I'm going to do, I'll edit very quickly, a Hagiga Connection. One tune by Mordecai Ben David, same tune by Bobby Vinton. And during our 9 o'clock hour, we do what we want to do. We'll play a Hagiga Connection, put those two tunes together. We're playing the top 36 tunes that you love on Hagiga Radio. Number 19, Mordecai Ben David. Let's go to number 18, Ishe Rebo. We're going from one generation of Jewish music to another. Number 18 on our listener-voted Hagiga Top 36 is one of the most distinctive voices in Israeli music today, and we'll play his music in less than a minute.
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Sunday morning on Hagigah Radio, you and I are listening to the Hagigah Top 36 Musicians, as voted by you. We're listening to number 18, Ishay Ribo. He was born in France and his family moved to Israel and he was just a child. And what makes his music so interesting is that the audience that loves his music is not just religious, not just spiritual, but it's anybody and everybody. And perhaps this morning with Yom Kippur beginning tonight, his music takes on another dimension. Yom Kippur asks us to look inward, to think about where we've been, where we're going, and the people in our lives, and perhaps the things we'd like to do a little differently in the new year. And that music by Ishay Ribo kind of talks that language. Let's continue now with the music of Ishay Ribo, number 18 on the Hagigah Top 36.

0: Number 18 on the Chagigah Top 36, he sings in English, he sings in French, he sings in Hebrew. Ishe Rebo. Let's go to number 17 with another wonderful voice. This woman sings in Hebrew, Yiddish, folk music, and contemporary music, and her career stretches way back, more than six decades. Number 17 on the Chagigah Top 36, Chava Alberstein. And we'll continue with her music in just a moment.
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0: Number 17 is the unmistakable, unbelievable, wonderful voice of Chava Alberstein. She was born in Poland, came to Israel when she was just a young child. By 17, she was performing music in the public. People just loved her music. Over the decades, Chava has recorded so much music, including Hebrew, Yiddish, and Polish tunes. Let's take the music of Chava Alberstein, put it to the music of the Beatles, make it a Chagiga connection. The Beatles sang a tune called Let It Be, and then Chava has her own version of Let It Be. We'll make that a Chagiga connection right now on a Sunday morning.
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two tunes that definitely go together on a Chagiga connection. One tune by the Beatles, one tune by Chava Alberstein, Let It Be. Now it's time for number 16. Let's cross the ocean from Israel to Brooklyn. You know the music, you know the voice, and Chagiga listeners clearly wanted her in our top 36. Here's the music of legendary Carole King. She grew up in Brooklyn, and before most people already knew the woman sitting at the piano singing the tunes from Tapestry, she was already helping write the soundtrack of American Life. And I love having Carole King in the Chagiga Top 36 because Jewish music is not just music sung in Hebrew or Yiddish. Jewish musicians have helped create the American soundtrack also. Broadway, jazz, rock and roll, folk and pop. So let's spend a little more time with a nice Jewish girl from Brooklyn. Her name is Carole Klein, but to you and me, we know her better as Carole King. The music of Carole King, number 16, as you and I head into that 8 o'clock hour on Chagiga Radio.

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Good morning, Boker Tov, Shalom. It's our 8 o'clock hour on Chagigah, dedications and music requests. One of my favorite hours of the week because so much of the music comes directly from you. And this is a very special Sunday. Tonight begins Yom Kippur. Some people say Yom Kippur. Some people say Yom Kippur. From my little shtetl in New

0: who's 6 years old, and my other daughter, Sarah, who is 8 years old, the three of us love to dance around the living room table. What is the tune? It's a tune by a guy named The Klezmernot. He sent me an email with music about 5 months ago, and I play this tune every once in a while. And every once in a while I play the tune, I get tons of requests. People like Janice Margolis say, Hal, play it again. So for Janice Margolis, your daughters Sheila and Sarah, and everyone else who's going to dance around the living room table, and the music is Klezmer.
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1: Shalom. This is Josh Brindell, your rabbi on the radio. I'm coming to you pre-recorded this morning in Congregation Beth El in Sudbury, right here on Chagigah. Well, folks, my friends, it is morning on Yom Kippur, one of the most meaningful days of the Jewish calendar. This is our time for reflection and introspection. And especially, this is a day for tshuva, for turning from our old ways and repairing our relationships with one another and with our Creator. To guide our reflections and our apologies, Stephanie found a perfect song for us. Just Say I'm Sorry, co-written and sung by Jewish superstar Pink, accompanied by country music singer Chris Stapleton. We all make mistakes. We're only human. And saying sorry can sometimes be one of the holiest words we can offer. This is Josh Brindell, your rabbi on the radio, wishing you a tzom kol and a meaningful Yom Kippur as we listen to Pink singing Just Say I'm Sorry, right here on Chagigah.

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1: The music of Pink on Chagigah Radio. I want to thank Rabbi Josh Brindel, and that's one of the great things I love about our rabbi on the radio. You never quite know where he's going to take us on his musical connection. Pink and Yom Kippur, an interesting combination, and you get to hear that only on Chagigah. And if you have a dedication and request, send it to me, Hal Slifer, at WERS.org. Marsha Feldman of Pittsburgh, Pennsylvania, says, Hal, we listen to your show every Sunday morning. Marsha goes on to say she's so proud that her daughter Miriam and son-in-law Jacob have come up from Atlanta, Georgia. They schlepped from Atlanta to Pittsburgh, Pennsylvania. We're celebrating Yom Kippur all together, and I would love to hear, Marsha goes on to say, she'd love to hear the music of Avinu Malkeinu. In fact, last week on Chagigah Radio, we played Avinu Malkeinu in a nice little musical theme, and Marsha says, Hal, can you play the music of Avinu Malkeinu, but play it by the music of Shulam? So for Marsha Feldman of Pittsburgh, Pennsylvania, for your daughter Miriam, for your son-in-law Jacob, and for you, the great Chagigah audience, tonight is Yom Kippur, but today we play the music of Shulam, Avinu Malkeinu.

0: You know it's the high holidays when we play the music of Avinu Malkeinu. I'll be taking all the Avinu Malkeinu versions of the music we've been playing for the last couple of weeks. I'll be dusting them off and put them in the back of the Chagigah Music Library. I'll take them out next year. We'll do it one more time. So how are you going to celebrate Break Fast after Yom Kippur? It's interesting, the high holidays always remind us that every family seems to have its own set of traditions for the high holiday, especially for Break Fast. There's the person who always arrives early, the person who always arrives late. Then there's the the character in the family. 5 minutes after they walk in the door, they say, "What time are we eating?" And the best character in the family is the person who insists, "You know, I'm only going to have just a little." And that person somehow needs the largest plate at the table. Whatever your family tradition happens to be, enjoy it, because those moments are the ones that become our favorite memories. It's a Sunday morning on Chagigah Radio, September 20th. A very good friend of Chagigah Radio, Stephanie Weitzman. She is the president of Hadassah Boston, and she wants to tell us about something very special, the Walk for Health.
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2: 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I am Stephanie Weitzman, president of Hadassah Boston. 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
3: We all have many special yet similar high holiday memories, but there's one unique memory I will never forget. From back in the days when World Series games were played in the afternoon. It was Yom Kippur afternoon, and I was sitting with my parents in shul. The Abbott family sat in the row directly in front of us. Their boys had smuggled in a transistor radio so they could listen to the game on the lowest possible volume without being detected. My father, a religious man who chanted Maftar Yonah every year on Yom Kippur afternoon, noticed what was going on in the row in front of us and began to lean forward to say something to the boys. I braced myself for a scolding and then heard my father when he asked, "What's the score?" "Hal, this is Jeff Crocker in New Hampshire. Could you please play Mandy Patinkin's Yiddish version of Take Me Out to the Ball Game?"

Jeff Crocker doing a wonderful Music and a Memory, talking about the time that Yom Kippur and the World Series happened on the very same day. Earlier this morning, we heard Chava Alberstein during the Chagigah Top 36. She sang the wonderful, beautiful tune, Lu Yehi, May It Be. It was a tune written by Naomi Shemer during the time of the Yom Kippur War. And over the years, it's become much more than simply a tune. Its title gives us a beautiful thought as we enter Yom Kippur and continues through the new year. May it be a year of good health. May it be a year filled with family and friends. May it be a year of kindness, laughter, music, and maybe a little more understanding of you and me and the world. Let's listen to the music of Lu Yehi, this time sung by Sarit Haddad.

0: Sunday morning on Hockey God Radio. So glad you joined us. We're playing music for you as you and I get ready for Yom Kippur. I want you to get ready for the Jewish Film Festival, the Boston Jewish Film Festival. It starts November 4th, and I've got a chance for you to win tickets. I'll give you a chance to win those tickets in just about 8 minutes. I've got a chance for you to listen to music for the new year, and I'll let you listen to that music in just a moment.
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2: Hey, it's George Knight. 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

0: Bashana Haba'a, wishing you a sweet new year, a peaceful new year. It's Chagigah Radio on a Sunday morning. I did promise you tickets to the Boston Jewish Film Festival. It starts November 4th, and we're going to have three different nights of Chagigah at the movies, and I want you to join us. Every year we do this contest, and we get overwhelmed with everyone sending us an email. In that email it says, Hal, send me tickets. This year we're going to change it around a little bit. No more saying, hey Hal, just send me the tickets. What I'd like you to do is something a little different and a lot more fun. I want you to take out your phone and make a quick recording. Tell me your name, your town, who you want to dedicate a tune to, and also tell me about that tune. Send me your recording to Hal Slifer at WERS.org. You don't need a radio voice. You don't need fancy equipment. Just be yourself. And that is exactly what makes it a lot of fun. And somebody who did exactly that is a very good friend of Chagigah Radio, Jeff Rubin. Jeff sent me a recording with his request and dedication, and guess what? Jeff and his wife, Carolyn, are going to the Boston Jewish Film Festival as our guests. And rather than me explaining exactly what I want you to do, I'm going to let Jeff show you. Here's an actual Chagigah listener dedication recorded right on his phone. Jeff Rubin, the microphone and the phone, it's all yours.
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2: Hi, this is Jeff Rubin of Newton, glad to be on Chagigah. I want to dedicate this song to my wonderful grandchildren, Harrison, Cecilia, Noah, and Rosie, who my wife Carolyn and I love so much. The song I want to dedicate is by Billy Joel. I've always enjoyed his music, and it has been the soundtrack of my life, along with Bob Dylan and the Beach Boys. When I ever hear Billy Joel sing The Piano Man, it brings a smile to my face, and I can't help singing along. Please play Piano.

A very big thank you to Jeff Rubin, Toda Rabah, for that phone dedication. Jeff, you've also won yourself a pair of tickets to the Boston Jewish Film Festival, and you could do the same. Just send me a phone recording with a dedication and a tune you'd like to hear. If we play your dedication right here on Chagigah, we'll send you a pair of tickets to the Boston Jewish Film Festival. It's pretty easy. You get to say hello on the radio, you get to dedicate a tune, and you get to go to the movies. Send me your phone recording to Hal Slifer at WERS.org. It's interesting. Many people go to temple every day. Some people go to temple once or twice a week. And then there are some people that go to shul, maybe synagogue, just on one day. The day is Yom Kippur. So I've got a tune just for you if you only go to synagogue just once in a while. Let's do a parody of this song. You know this song by Gene Autry.

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0: morning, Boker Tov, Shalom, Shana Tova. I'm Hal Slifer, but you knew that. I'm your host of Chagigah Radio, and you're streaming us around the world at WERS.org, or maybe right here in the Boston area at 88.9. As we begin our 9 o'clock hour, we are approaching one of the most meaningful moments on the Jewish calendar. Yom Kippur begins this evening and continues all day tomorrow. It's a time to reflect, to forgive, to remember the people who matter to us, and maybe to think about the things we'd like to do just a little differently in the coming new year. And whatever your tradition may be, I hope Chagigah can be part of your morning. 3 hours away from the headlines and the noise, filled instead with music, memories, and a few smiles, and very good company. And speaking of music and memories, earlier this morning, something happened that I absolutely love when I'm putting Chagigah Radio together. During our 7 a.m. mini-concert of your top 36 musicians, we celebrated the music of Mordechai Ben David. And as I was listening to one of his tunes, I suddenly thought, wait a minute, I know that melody. And where had I heard that melody before? I did. It was a tune by, of all people, Bobby Vinton. He did a tune called My Melody of Love, a huge hit for Bobby Vinton in the 1970s. And Bobby Vinton sang it in English and partly in Polish, celebrating his own Polish heritage. And then along comes Mordechai Ben David, taking that wonderful, familiar melody into an entirely different world, and he sang it in Hebrew. And that is exactly what we love about Chagigah Connections, one melody traveling across languages, cultures, and generations, and somehow bringing everyone together. So this morning we're going to make a musical journey. The music of Bobby Vinton in Polish and English, and then Mordechai Ben David, the same melody in Hebrew. Two singers, three languages, and one very familiar melody. And where do you hear that? Only on Chagigah. Only on a Chagigah Connection.
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0: Two tunes for you on a Hagiga connection. One melody traveling from Mordecai Ben David in Hebrew to Bobby Vinton in Polish and in English. Different languages, different voices, but somehow music always seems to get you connected. And connections are really about what Hagiga is all about this morning, especially as you and I prepare for Yom Kippur this evening, a time for reflection, memories, family forgiveness, and looking ahead. We have a very special guest this morning, a guest DJ, and he is in our studios right now. Dr. Stuart Bauer will be here sharing some of the music that's been part of his life and the wonderful memories and stories that go along with it. And still ahead this hour, Songbook Sam Posman will be stopping by, plus we'll have special music as you and I celebrate Yom Kippur. But first, don't go anywhere. Dr. Stuart Bauer will be right here on Hagiga, and he will be here in less than a minute.
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0: Well, it's interesting, Stu. When you and I first started a long time ago, we were doing a fundraiser, and I was giving away, you know, $75 you get a T-shirt, $75 you get a tote bag. And just for fun, tongue-in-cheek, I said, but if you donate $360, I'll let you come into the studio and be a Hagiga guest DJ. I was just fooling around. I didn't expect anybody to call. And within 1 minute, Stu, you called up and you said, yeah, I want to be a Hagiga guest DJ. What made you say that? What made you say, I want to support Hagiga Radio?
4: It was actually Lee who said that and felt that this is the only station that we know of in the Boston area that plays Jewish music and provides Jewish heritage information for people.
0: Ah, so it's interesting. Of course, Lee is your lovely wife, and she's here this morning. Lee, you were the impetus to get Dr. Stu to call in?
5: That's correct, only because he was always listening to you, and I said, let's do it.
0: Let's do it.
5: Let's enjoy it.
0: And since that time, you call up every fundraiser, and every fundraiser, you become a Hagiga guest DJ. But today, you didn't call up. You didn't say, hey, we're donating $360. Today, we're going to turn the tables just a little bit because you're not just going to be a guest DJ. We're going to talk to you, Dr. Stu Bauer. And what can I call you this morning? Can I call you Dr. Stu or Stu? What would you like?
4: Just Stu.
0: Stu will be great. Stu, let's talk about your life. Let's talk about your career because just recently you retired as a doctor. What kind of a career did you have as a doctor, Stu?
4: Well, I initially grew up in the Bensonhurst section of Brooklyn, where many first-generation Jews of Eastern Europe moved to after initially settling in Manhattan's Lower East Side. Our neighborhood consisted of Jews and Italians. It was a very homogeneous place.
0: Interesting. So you grew up in Brooklyn, New York, and what was it like during the high holidays growing up Jewish in the Brooklyn area. What was Brooklyn like during a day like Yom Kippur?
4: Well, given this time of year between Rosh Hashanah and Yom Kippur, I thought I would talk about some of my childhood memories stemming from that period of time. I remember distinctly my father and I would walk to shul Erev Rosh Hashanah. It was about a third of a mile. I remember how enchanted I was by the wonderful holiday melodies infused throughout the service prayers. Afterwards, as we walked home, my father would talk about his early childhood growing up in Eastern Europe. He came here when he was 12 in 1913. And by that time, when we arrived home, my mother had the table set and the meal all ready for us to have a holiday meal. Sometimes family members, cousins, aunts, and uncles who stayed in our home accompanied us to shul and had dinner with us.
0: So is the whole neighborhood Jewish where you grew up?
4: It was all Jewish or Italian, as I said. We didn't know about any other types of people in the area at the time.
0: You know, it's interesting. Last week I was telling a story about going to temple at my shul, Temple Beth Shalom in Union, New Jersey. And I said, you know, I went with the whole family. My sisters would go home, though. They'd leave early with my mom because they had chores to do in the kitchen. Well, I would stay in temple with my father. I got a ton of emails, people saying, Hal, that's chauvinistic. The girls had to go home and cook the food while the men stayed. But that's the way it was a long time ago. It's not like that now. What was a great meal that your mom would make on Yom Kippur or for breakfast?
4: She didn't, because we were fasting.
0: Right, but for breakfast, what was her big breakfast meal?
4: Lentils and and dairy. We would have dairy at the end of the meal. You know, my friends and I used to goad one another, saying, "How long can you fast?" I don't remember the first time I fasted the entire day, but I remember that all my friends and I were pushing each other. How long can you not have any food?
0: No, that's true. I remember as a kid also, you know, my parents said, you don't have to fast. You're only 8 years old. But we all said, no, I want to fast. I want to be like the grown-ups. It was so interesting. So you grew up in Brooklyn, New York, had a wonderful family. Who were some of your inspirations? Who was the one person that inspired you as a young boy?
4: Well, we had a general practitioner at the time, a friend of the family. And I remember one time I was sick. I probably had a strep throat. I don't remember exactly, but he came to the house. People made house calls.
0: Sure, in those days.
4: And he gave me a shot of what I presume was penicillin. And then within 36 hours or so, I was perfectly well again.
0: And was that your inspiration to go into the medical field?
4: For going into medicine.
0: Well, that's amazing. If there were a song that you wanted to talk about, if there were a song you wanted to introduce about growing up in Brooklyn, what would that song be?
4: Well, I think Neil Diamond epitomized how it was when he sang the song Brooklyn Roads. So why don't we consider playing it?

0: The music of all people, Neil Diamond, Brooklyn Rhodes. Interesting, Stu. You grew up in Brooklyn. So did Neil Diamond. Did you ever run into Neil Diamond?
1: No.
0: Not at all. Interesting. Neil Diamond went to NYU on a fencing scholarship. He must have been the only Jewish guy in Brooklyn who could fence. And he didn't even graduate NYU. He dropped out about 5 weeks before graduation. He said, I'm going to be a rock and roll singer. Stu, you did not want to be a rock and roll singer. You wanted to be a what?
1: I wanted to be a physician. Originally, I was going to be a general practitioner, just like our family doctor.
0: The guy who came in and gave you a shot of penicillin. So he was your inspiration for being a doctor.
1: He was my definite inspiration. And then after graduating from Brooklyn College, I went to the University of Rochester, spent 4 years there. I realized that I wanted to go into surgery at the time. But then I had an internship in Seattle and enjoyed my time in urology.
0: Interesting.
1: So after spending 2 years in the military during the Vietnam War, I came back. I emigrated to Massachusetts.
0: And why Massachusetts?
1: Well,
0: how'd you wind up here?
1: I got a residency in urology at Tufts University,
0: mm-hmm.
1: At the Boston Floating Hospital and Tufts New England Medical Center. And it was there that I met Alan Reddick, who was a pediatric urologist. And he took me under his wing. I went to England. I studied under some great people in the major hospitals in London. And then when I came back, he offered me a position. I've worked in pediatric urology for 51 plus years.
0: Okay, so you were a doctor for 51 years before you retired. So how many children did you take care of? How many surgeries did you have?
1: It's almost countless. You know, I must have done 15,000 operations. I probably saw 30 or 40,000 people over the 51 years.
0: So that means that right now, today, people are listening to Chagiga Radio, and quite a few of them are saying, Dr. Stu Bauer, he performed surgery on my child.
1: Well, I'll tell you one incident. I was away, and we were invited to a bar mitzvah or some family, a friend's family's
0: mm-hmm.
1: event. And Lee was placed at the table. I was away. And it turned out that I had operated on every one of the other couple's children.
0: Including the waiters and waitresses.
1: Well, and I often can't go anywhere where someone doesn't recognize me still.
0: Wow, that's such... Knock it. She must feel so good about
1: great.
0: That.
1: We were doing the Jimmy Fund walk one time, and we were just a few blocks from Copley Square, where it ended, and I heard my name called out, and I turned around, and there was a woman, and she said to me, you may not remember me, but this is my son. He had a tumor. You operated on him when he was 3, and now he's almost a college graduate.
0: That must make you feel so nice.
1: Wonderful.
0: So you came back to Boston, and how did you meet the lovely Lee, your wife, the woman of your love?
1: Well, it was before we moved here. I was still a medical student. My first year, I came home. My parents said to me at the winter break, why don't you come to the Town and Country Club where Milton Berle was performing. You could see your family. You could say hello to everybody. You wouldn't have to make all the rounds, so to speak. And Lee was there with a cousin of hers. We were related through two marriages, actually.
0: Yeah, exactly.
1: There was a fellow who in that party who wanted to go to medical school, so they introduced me to him. And as we were talking, he realized that I was a year out of college and his cousin was a year out of college, and he introduced me to Lee.
2: And that's it.
0: What was it like the first time you met Dr. Stu? What were your thoughts?
2: Well, I wasn't expecting to meet anybody. I was there to be with my cousin, and he was just magnetic. I think that, you know, my poor cousin Bruce never had anybody to talk to because Stu was talking to me. And
0: so it was for sure. You didn't expect to meet anybody that night,
2: right.
0: Dr. Stu. You did not expect it. What was the one thing that really attracted you to Dr. Stu?
2: Well, I think his looks.
0: Yeah, definitely,
2: he was
0: definitely.
2: Good looking. Yeah.
0: And how many years have you been married?
2: 59.
1: And a half.
2: And a half.
0: Oh, my gosh. Mazel tov. Right. And if there's one tune, Stu, that you would say kind of puts it all together when you met Lee, your life, your history, what tune would that be?
1: Well, I suppose we've always been young at heart. So, and we've enjoyed doing things together. We never stop moving. That's a way to stay young. So why don't we play Frank Sinatra's Young at Heart?

0: The music of Frank Sinatra as written by a lyricist, a Jewish lyricist who said, you got to be young at heart. We're talking to Dr. Stu Bauer, who's very young at heart. Stu, you've been a doctor for 50 plus years. And if there were any words of advice you'd want to give a family, let's say there's a family that says you have to have surgery to a young child, which can be a very scary situation, what would you say?
1: Well, Hal, I've been privileged to take care of so many sick children to change their lives for better so that they can lead normal and productive lives and be active members of society. You know, it's very difficult. It's probably one of the most difficult things for parents to do, but to entrust their child with someone else when they need surgery, because you know things could happen. You never know what could happen. But that's their, they have to feel confident in who they're giving their child to take care of them.
0: And you've done over 20,000 surgeries in the Boston area, and I'm sure all those families felt very, very safe,
1: you know,
0: with you.
1: People still call me. I got a call from somebody recently. I took care of him when he was in his almost 40 years ago.
0: Wow.
1: And I remembered him, and he was asking me a question about his own children. So, you know, I've made a difference.
0: Oh, definitely. You've made a difference. You are loved. But how does it feel now that you're retired? I mean, after 52 years of being a doctor, heading to work every single day, now you don't do that. What's it like now being retired?
1: Well, you know, the first Monday in March, because I retired at the end of February, was the first time in 57 years or so where I didn't have to get up early and go to work. It was a strange feeling. It takes time to adjust to that.
0: And
1: there's
0: Lee,
1: no question.
0: Let me ask you a question. Now that Dr. Stu is around the house more often, every day he'd get up, he'd go to work. Now he's around the house. How do you feel about that?
2: Well, actually, I'm fine with it because we have breakfast every morning, which we never had before. He was out of the house by 6 a.m. And we have dinner around 6:30 at night, which we never had before. So that's good. But I have to add that he has become my sous chef. And yesterday we were making blintzes for the holiday to break fast. And it was just, and he's good at it. He's good. So it's working out well for us.
0: Yeah. So let me ask you a question, Dr. Stu. 57 years working, now you're retired. A lot of people are starting to think about retirement, and some people are easy with it. Some people have a terrible time with it. What words of advice would you tell people that are thinking about retiring?
1: Well, it's very scary at first to make that step and to go into a new chapter in your life. But I think it's important to keep busy, probably worthwhile doing it in stages if you can. I was fortunate that our Department of Urology allowed me to do that, where I gradually moved towards full retirement. I'm still doing some work, actually, writing papers, being a mentor.
0: You can't stop. You got to keep on working, which makes you feel good about life.
1: Yeah, medicine is just, it's a wonderful life. I've never regretted any day that... There hasn't been a day I've regretted not spending my time in medicine. But I think you should wake up every day and have a reason for getting out of bed and doing things that maybe you can help make a difference in the world. You know, I'm working now with our synagogue, Temple Beth Shalom. We received a grant from CJP on anti-Semitism. So I'm helping the leaders of this project to make it happen. Later this fall, there'll be a speaker, Rob Lichen from AJC, and we're working in the springtime for other speakers to talk about anti-Semitism in our community. So,
0: Dr. Stu, you definitely are a true mensch and a pleasure having you this morning as our guest DJ. And if you wanted to leave us with one tune, what would that be, Dr. Stu?
1: Well, there's one song that I think is especially lovely for this time of year. It's called Ani Vi Ata by Eric Einstein.

0: Hockey Guy Radio on a Sunday morning. Music chosen by our wonderful guest DJ, Dr. Stuart Bauer. Stu, I want to thank you again for sharing not only your music with us this morning, but your memories, your stories, and a little bit about your life. And most of all, I thank you for our friendship. You are a true mensch. Always a pleasure getting together with you and Lee. Let me ask you a question, Stu. We're going to have Songbook Sam on next. He's going to talk about the music of Jim Croce.
1: Well, I remember listening to Jim Croce many times. He has such meaningful words in his songs. It would be a delight to listen to him for the rest of the hour this morning.
0: Well, Songbook Sam is here. He's going to tell us about Jim Croce and something that happened, a tragedy that happened many years ago on today, September 20th. Time now for Songbook Sam and the music and the story behind that music.
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3: Good morning, Hal. It's Songbook Sam calling from Claremont, Florida, with another feature of Kagiga Rock and Roll. The story behind the song. As we prepare to observe Yom Kippur this evening, it's also noteworthy that on this day, September 20th, 53 years ago, we lost a great Jewish singer-songwriter. He was born in Philadelphia as an Italian Catholic family in 1943, but was later converted to Judaism. I'm talking about singer-songwriter Jim Croce. Croce's time in the national spotlight was brief, only less than 2 years. He was at the height of his popularity with several songs he wrote and recorded about colorful characters he'd met in his life, like Jim the Pool Hall Hustler and Speedball Tucker the Long Distance Trucker. A song that went number one was based on a tough-talking soldier named Leroy Brown, who was serving in the National Guard with Jim. Leroy didn't think rules applied to him, so he went AWOL just after 1 week of basic training, but made this serious mistake of returning at the end of the month for his paycheck and was immediately arrested. Croce turned that personal memory into the song Bad, Bad Leroy Brown.
4: Bad,

Tragically, on September 20th, 1973, 30-year-old Jim Croce, while on tour, was killed in a small plane crash, along with five others, including his good friend, guitar player Maury Muehlheisen. 3 days after his death, his widow, Ingrid, received a letter that Jim had sent her just prior to the plane crash. In the letter, he stated he was sick and tired of touring. He said he was going to retire, stay home, and write books and movie scripts so he could be with her and their two-year-old little boy, AJ, as a loving family. Reading that letter, Ingrid immediately thought back 3 years when she told Jim she was pregnant. He was so overjoyed and elated, he sat right down at the kitchen table to write a song about being able to freeze those great moments in time. The tune was released posthumously and became number one in early 1974. Here is that song, Time in a Bottle. This is Songbook Sam Posman with the story behind the song on Haggadah Rock and Roll. If I-

0: Songbook Sam, the story, the music behind the story of Jim Croce, passed away on a September 20th. Very interesting story. And who else could tell that story but Songbook Sam? So tonight starts Yom Kippur. Interesting, Yom Kippur, a very somber holiday for the Jewish people. But when you mention New Year's to other people, they go, New Year's, hey, we're going to wear party hats. We're going to have a good time about that. But only the Jewish people celebrate it much differently. Let's go to Chagiga Comedy and listen to a comedian talk about Yom Kippur and how different it is how we celebrate it.
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2: So many holidays, fun holidays, right? 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Do you know we are the only people on the planet Earth who have a miserable New Year's? Do you understand the rest of the world is out partying, having a great time, getting drunk? They know how to celebrate New Year's. We don't. They celebrate New Year's with party hats, noisemakers, right? Champagne. We celebrate New Year's with yarmulkes, shofars, and flunkin'. It's crazy. And our New Year's is like everyone else's morning after New Year's. We're like, ugh, what did I do? I'm a terrible person. I shouldn't have done this. I feel bad and I'm remorseful.
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0: The music of Benny Freeman early on a Sunday morning as we get ready to celebrate Yom Kippur. So I want you to, another year goes by. I want you to take care of yourself, take care of the people next to you, and of course, I'll see you on the radio. So here we are, a couple of hours before we start Yom Kippur. Interesting, if I had a fantasy about Yom Kippur, I would love to go back to Anna Tefka, and I'd love to sit down with the guy who owned that dairy farm, Tevia. And I'd like to ask Tevia, because he was a learned man, I'd like to ask him a question. I want to ask Tevia, why is it that we fast on Yom Kippur? Why is it that we go to synagogue all day long? And Tevia, don't give me a long speech and a long sermon. Just tell me why that is. Why is it that we celebrate Yom Kippur? And I would want Tevia to look me right in the eye, and I would want Tevia to say,
1: "That I can tell you in one word: tradition."

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Here in Anatevka, we have our traditions for everything. How to eat, how to sleep, how to work, even how to wear clothes. For instance, we always keep our heads covered, and we wear these little prayer shawls. This shows our constant devotion to God. You may ask, how did this tradition get started? I'll tell you, I don't know, but it's a tradition. Because of our traditions, everyone here knows who he is and what God expects him to do.

0: And in the circle of our little village, we've always had our many special types. For instance, Yenta the matchmaker.
1: Avram, I have a perfect match for your son. A wonderful girl.
2: Who is it?
1: Rachel, the shoemaker's daughter.
3: Rachel? She can hardly see. She's almost blind.
1: Tell the truth, Avram. Is your son so much to look at? The way she sees and the way he looks, it's a perfect match.
0: And Reb Nochem, the beggar.
4: Alms for the poor. Alms for the poor.
5: Here, Reb Nochem, here's one kopeck.
4: One kopeck? Last week you gave me two kopecks.
5: I had a bad week.
4: So, if you had a bad week, why should I suffer?
0: And most important, our beloved rabbi.
6: Rabbi, may I ask you a question?
7: Certainly, my son.
6: Is there a proper blessing for the Tsar?
7: A blessing for the Tsar, of course. May God bless and keep the Tsar far away from us.
0: Among ourselves, we've always gotten along perfectly well. Of course, there was a time he sold him a horse, but delivered a mule. But that's all settled. Now we live in simple peace and harmony.
8: It was a horse.
9: It was a mule.
8: It was a horse.
9: It was a mule, I tell you.
8: It was a horse. It was a mule.

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I'm Emery, and it is a lovely, crisp, and slightly chill fall-like morning out today, and I hope you're ready to listen to some show tunes. 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
1: Now, boys, boys, this isn't a tug of war. 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

0: 88.9 WERS, that was We've Got Time from 3. Before that was I Just Can't Wait to Be King from The Lion King. 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
5: Everybody says don't, everybody says don't, everybody says don't, it isn't right, don't, it isn't nice. Everybody says don't, everybody says don't, everybody says don't walk on the grass,

walk on the grass it was meant to feel. I say sail, tilt at the windmill, and if you fail, you fail. Everybody says don't, everybody says don't, everybody says don't get out of line. When they say that,

Everybody says don't. Everybody says stop. Everybody says mustn't rock the boat. Mustn't touch a thing. Everybody says don't. Everybody says wait. Everybody says can't fight City Hall. Can't upset.

at the kings or they'll make you cry. Lose your poise. Fall if you have to, but lady, make a noise. Everybody says don't, everybody says can't, everybody says wait around for miracles.

like normal people. I used to wake up every day, an uneasy feeling, knew that I would have to leave.

0: 88.9 WERS, that was Normal from Dead Outlaw. Before that was What If from If Then. 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

0: sprang up and cracked the walls of the Hotel Beauzeau so that its gates could never close again.
1: A tree that lived forever, sheltering peasants and grandmama alike.
2: A tree that watched over Daniel for his lifetime.
0: A tree in which his children played.
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0: Mort Stiefel?
1: Ilsa, you frightened me.
0: What are you looking for?
1: If only I knew.
0: Then what's the use of looking? I'm on the way home. Want to come?
1: I don't know.
0: God. You remember how we used to run back to my house and play pirates? Venla Bergman, Melchior Gabor, you and I?

0: Actually, I better go.
1: Walk as far as my house with me.
0: I wish I could.
1: Then why don't you?
0: 80 lines of Virgil, 16 equations, a paper on the Habsburgs.

88.9 WERS, that was Don't Do Sadness from Spring Awakening. The theater world has lost an invaluable voice this week with the passing of composer and lyricist Duncan Sheik. Sheik wrote the music for Spring Awakening, Alice by Heart, American Psycho, and plenty more in a career spanning not only theater, but also the pop world and film. He was known for having this distinct alternative rock style that was, in my opinion, pretty ahead of its time. Personally, I found the music of Spring Awakening to scratch an itch that not many shows can just do. So why don't we just take a listen to another track from Spring Awakening? Here's Mama Who Bore Me.

times that you found, though you were firm on the ground, still the world around you sways. You notice all that you've got does not add up to a lot, and the way your head's a maze. 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

0: 88.9 WERS, that was Believe from Finding Neverland. Before that was the title track from Starlight Express. 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
0: Central Square Theater presents Eleanor through October 11th. 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
4: Hey, it's George Knight. I got a couple things on my mind. First of all, hope you're having a good weekend. 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

I was younger, just a bad little kid, my mama noticed funny things I did. 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
2: 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Here's today's 11 o'clock number, the title track from Cabaret.

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You don't have time.

0: 88.9 WERS. That was Grand Knowing You from She Loves Me. Before that was I Know It's Today from Shrek the Musical. 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

0: 88.9 WERS, that was Up from Sing Street. 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
0: The Brooklyn Bridge.
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1: I'd like potatoes and steak.
0: Well, I'll try, but they may taste like cake.
1: You bake a cake, and I'll pretend it's steak. I'll stay at home night after night with you.

88.9 WERS, that was Down the Hole from Alice by Heart, another Duncan Sheik musical. Sheik passed tragically this week at the age of 56, but his music will be celebrated for generations to come, especially with the upcoming revival of Spring Awakening. Here's another track from Alice by Heart, Isn't It a Trial? Talk.

are. 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

0: 88.9 WERS. That was Home from 70 Girls 70. Before that was Come Back to Me from On a Clear Day, You Can See Forever. Before I wrap up today's show with music from The King and I and more, let's take a look at the Curtains Up calendar.
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0: Central Square Theater presents Eleanor through October 11th. 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Thanks again for listening, and remember to come back next weekend for more of the best of Broadway and beyond.
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5: It's a very ancient saying, but a true and honest thought, that if you become a teacher, by your pupils you'll be taught. 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
2: WERS 88.9, how are we doing this beautiful Sunday morning? I am so happy to be here in the station. It's a little bit cold out, but, you know, we're powering through. We're putting on some heavier layers. And, yeah, we're effectively leaving standing room only and going into our weekend reset right about now. What is it, noon? Yeah. So we are going to be celebrating autumn with this start of fresh, chilly weather. So we're saying goodbye to the pina colada drinks of the summertime and saying hello to the overpriced coffee beverages of the fall. Celebrating with some Noah Kahan, Yo La Tengo, and beautiful, beautiful songs up next.

0: Forever Autumn by Justin Hayward here on ERS 88.9. I want to let you know something. We did update our app. So Boston's Uncommon Radio, literally wherever you go. This is my last year. I'm a senior here at Emerson College. And it's kind of, it's bittersweet, but I'm having a really good time. I've been trying to stay out and do as much as possible. I went to the MFA yesterday. Very picturesque, very academia core. And I loved it. But because of that, because of staying out and trying to explore Boston, maybe you too, we are all a little bit busy. But luckily for you, we can listen to this app wherever we go. 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

WERS 88.9. That was Big Dog by The Last Dinner Party. I don't know about you, but my favorite thing about music is how it transports you somewhere else. When I listen to Big Dog, I am thinking about like a house party in Alston or like a nice little gathering in the fall. You know, you're outside, there's some tables set up, maybe there's a little like crude little stage for the band to play on. They've been rehearsing for a while and they have their tracks locked. So people are filtering in and out. And then as the set goes on, the crowd starts to build around this energy. The Last Dinner Party, they can really draw a crowd. So I'm really thinking about fall lately. We're celebrating autumn with this weekend reset. This next one is Another Is Waiting by the Avett Brothers. So it makes me think of Gilmore Girls, and that might be your least favorite show. That might be your favorite show. And it makes me think about, like, you know, the drone shots they'll pull out like on a scene. And this is the song that would play. It's a little bit folky.

Freaking Out by Michigander here on WERS 88.9. We're so glad you're here with us this morning. I guess it's afternoon now. College times got me a bit turned around. But if you love tons of music in the morning, you know, you do, I do, join George Knight starting at 6 for new and iconic tunes. Quick headlines also from the WERS student news team. So just tune in there, get what you need to get. Fall is ramping up, and go out there, listen to some live music. Literally everything's happening on Friday. I'll be playing drums for a BU event, so we're going to be playing some Oasis, speaking of which. George has tickets to see Oasis at Gillette Stadium August 10th. So, yes, not this past August 10th, this coming August 10th. So you can rest easy knowing that you have tickets next year for Oasis. We have Too Much by Dave Matthews Band right now.

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0: Life on the Run by Brandi Carlile here on WERS 88.9. My name is Jack Polgar and I am your host. As I mentioned before, my schedule's been a little bit hectic and I bet yours is too with the ramping up of fall. And luckily for us, we can listen to the specialty shows on our schedules. Anytime. 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Send Me an Angel by Real Life was one of my favorite songs in high school. I don't know why, but it reminds me of mowing the lawn. I think I listened to a lot of really good music mowing the lawn, just jamming out on the grass like no one's watching. So up in just a second, Real Life, Send Me an Angel. Please stay tuned. This is one of my favorite tracks of all time.
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2: Hey, it's George Knight. 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

0: Kings of Leon, the Bandit. I want to say it is so cool that Matt was able to send us that voice track and we could put it up on air for you. So personal. I love it when artists and bands kind of reach out and connect with audiences that way. That previous song was Don't Delete the Kisses by Wolf Alice, and genuinely probably one of my favorite tracks of all time, up there with the work of Kings of Leon. I mean, just uncomparable. We have some Weezer up for you up next on WERS 88.9.
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0: We Might As Well Be Strangers by Weezer here on WERS 88.9. If you're listening to a track like that with that kind of title, oh boy, you know what you're getting into. But we like to keep you on your toes, so we'll play that for you here on WERS. I don't know about you, but I really love good sounding audio. And if you have a smart speaker in your house or office, like most of my family does, you can use it to listen to our uncommon blend of new and classic music from local alternative indie and iconic artists. But if you haven't tried it yet, use your phone to install the free WERS skill, and then you can just tell your smart speaker to open WERS. And I will say, this next artist sounds really good over like really good sounding audio. I mean, most people do, but Jack Johnson, you can't get enough of this album. This is In Between Dreams, I believe. Some of my favorite tracks from this album are Better Together, Never Know. Just stay tuned. This is Jack Johnson.
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Rough and Twisted by the Rolling Stones, still snarling in their 80s off the brand new record. They snuck that one out as vinyl only under the Old Cockroaches alias before anyone even knew it was them. And yeah, I mean, you knew it was them from the moment you hear Keith's guitar just kick in. Now let's wipe off the grit and let's let some sunshine back in. Here's a little pep in your step for your Sunday. Eric Hutchinson's with OK, It's All Right With Me. 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

You're never around by Lake Street Dive. Not Lake Street Drive, Lake Street Dive. Actually a Boston local band, so they were formed in Boston in 04, so shout out. I've been on a little bit of a shortage of new music, and luckily for you and for me, weekdays, new at noon, spotlighting the latest music from new and iconic artists. It's the perfect soundtrack for your lunchtime. So on Monday, Sloth Rust will be covered by Birdie. Tuesday, The War on Drugs by Hal. And on Wednesday, This is Lorelei. Ani will be covering that one. We love new music, but we also love some oldies. So we're going to play some Tom Petty and the Heartbreakers. This is Change of Heart on WRS 88.9.

0: Any Old Fool by The Sacred Souls here on WERS 88.9. A fun thing about our station that I love is that we have a really, really good music blog. So it keeps you up to date with new music, including artist interviews, album reviews, and ERS concert calendar. 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You know the drill. The Pretenders, Time the Avenger. This is up in just a second.
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Freedom Bus by Sheryl Crow featuring Jesse Wells. I love that track. Oh my God. My name is Jack Polgar. I'm your host here on WRS 88.9. Here's a little bit of info on that. So that was off her brand new record. That one actually came out of a school field trip to Arlington, of all things, and turned into a meditation on what freedom actually costs. Jesse Wells riding the shotgun on vocals there. Now, you know what? Let's keep the wheels turning, but pick up the swagger. Nobody quite struts like this next band. You know the horn line, when the moment it hits. This is Spoon's Underdog right here on WRS 88.9.

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0: Here's something that can come up in life. 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

Jealous Moon by Sarah Jarosz here on WERS 88.9. Sarah's actually an NEC alum, so Boston schools, baby, let's go. She's a bluegrass prodigy, and she's just ripping electric on that one. She wrote that about parts of ourselves that we try to keep buried, but of course end up surfacing, as they tend to. Speaking of characters who refuse to stay hidden, this next fella's got a name and a half. You know him. We love him. Jack White. This is Archbishop Harold Holmes here on WERS 88.9.

us bring seven friends. And don't be selfish and keep this all to yourself and don't eat shellfish. Hate is trying to take someone else's love for yourself. But I'm here to

Wonderwall by Oasis. You've definitely heard that if you've stopped into a guitar center or maybe a corner of a house party. George definitely has tickets. So George got tickets to Oasis at Gillette Stadium on August 10th. So get those and just secure that. And then you're set for a year and you don't have to worry about when you're getting tickets for August. We have New at Noon, and then we also have New at 2. So Parker has plenty of new and iconic music, along with some fun for your drive home. She also has tickets to see Weezer at TD Garden, not next year, but this year, September 27th. So definitely stay tuned for that. Otherwise, we have Alive by Bakar right now.

0: Hot Slob by Sylvan Esso here on WERS 88.9. My name is Jack Polgar, and I am your host. I'm enjoying this a lot, and I don't know about you, but I'm really busy lately. I bet you are too. And it helps that we can listen to the specialty shows on our schedules literally anytime. 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Soul Asylum with Black Gold is up in just a little bit. So stay tuned. Stay tuned. That's a really good track.
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She wants to go dancing by Mount Joy. That easy, groovy new one. One about a night out turning into feelings you just didn't sign up for. Sometimes it's just how it goes, you know. Well, a little bit of romantic confusion to a whole lot of romantic regret. Here's one of the great ones. This is Pearl Jam's Better Man right here on WERS 88.9.

0: 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It was really nothing in just a little bit, so stay tuned for that one. 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

88.9, that's the Womack Sisters with If I Let You. Three sisters from a serious musical bloodline out on Daptone Records, bringing that soul vintage warmth to something brand new. A little reminder to, you know, take your time. Not rush headlong into love, you know, pace things out. Now from taking your time to, I guess, running out of it, this one's a quiet goodbye that hits harder than it should. I mean, REM, I've been listening to REM so much lately, but they can really throw down. We all go back to where we belong right here on WERS 88.9 REM right now.

Bugging the Cake by Violet Grohl here on WERS 88.9. We know that last name, don't we? Grohl. We know Dave. Come on now. If you love our music during the day, which I hope you are, wait until you experience the nights on WERS. We go all new from 8 to 9, and then at 10, we take you to the secret spot. So this is the secret spot for slow jam, soul, and R&B. Thing Called Love by Bonnie Raitt is up in just a little bit. No, let's put it right now instead.

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Access. If you know, you know. 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

0: WERS 88.9. That was Pete Yorn's All the Beauty. He's from Jersey. He's a songwriter, 25 years. I'm actually from Jersey, so shout out Jersey. Pete reminds us to kind of stop looking backwards and focus on what is so beautiful in front of us. Sometimes it's just right there. We got a lot of good music. We got a lot of good information on these artists and how they're actually making their music with artist interviews, album reviews, and our ERS concert calendar. That's on all on our music blog. So WRS.org, you know the drill. Plenty of shows to see this fall, so we know you love seeing your favorite artists in the area. So check out the concert calendar to see when your favorites are coming up. Elvis Costello with Clubland is up in just a second. My name is Jack, and I've had so much fun listening to this music with you. I'll be passing the mic to Muhammad. He's a great, great musician, great person, lovely dude. You're going to have so much fun with him.
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Dry Spell by Casey Musgraves here on WERS. How's it going? My name's Muhammad, and thank you so much for listening in to WERS. We have some great music coming up for you, and I hope you're having just like a wonderful day. It's around 4-something right now, and I know that your day is probably starting to wrap up if you're at work, or maybe you're at home studying. Whatever it is, you got this. Coming up next is There a Ghost by Band of Horses.

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A Girl Like You by the Smithereens here on WERS 88.9. We're so glad you're listening this afternoon. And if you love tons of music in the morning, join George Knight starting at 6 for new and iconic tunes. And quick headlines from the ERS student news team. Monday, George has tickets to Oasis at Gillette Stadium for August 10th. Coming up next, we have Human by Of Monsters and Men.

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2: Hey, it's George Knight. I got a couple things on my mind. First of all, hope you're having a good weekend. 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
1: Casey Musgraves, Dry Spell. 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

Who's That by The War on Drugs here on WERS. Coming up next, Punk Rock Girl by The Dead Milkmen.

Mr. Know-It-All by Teddy Swims here on WERS 88.9. We're so glad you're listening this afternoon. And if you love tons of music in the morning, join George Knight starting at 6 for new and iconic tunes and quick headlines from the ERS student news team. On Monday, George has tickets to Oasis at Gillette Stadium for August 10th, so keep an eye out. Coming up next, Crossfire by Stevie Ray Vaughan and Double Trouble.

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Stockwell on 88.9. If you want to see B.B. Stockwell live, she'll be right here in Boston at Brighton Music Hall on October 2nd. Good Sunday evening. I'm Bryn for your Sunday evening. Up next, it's a band that sold out Fenway Park when they were here back in June. It's Mumford & Sons on ERS.

0: Street of Dreams from Irish rock darlings U2 on 88.9. It's Bryn for your Sunday evening. For those of you out partying in Foxborough to celebrate our Pats winning against the Steelers 20-3, you might cut in and out as we play amazing tunes here at ERS. 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

That was Guster on 88.9. Guster is a local band that started out over in Somerville at Tufts. It's Bryn for your Sunday evening. Up next, a band rooted in two coasts, both in California and New York. It's Mama on ERS.

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and all her friends tell her she's so pretty. But she'd be a whole lot prettier if she smiled once in a while.

Lullaby from Sean Mullins on 88.9 WERS. We're so glad you're with us tonight. If you love Tons of Music in the Morning, join George Knight starting at 6 for new and iconic tunes and quick headlines from the ERS student news team. 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

0: Big Dog from Australian Superstars, The Last Dinner Party on 88.9. I love a great power anthem for my evening, especially one from this band. They have been on repeat in my playlist since I first discovered them here on 88.9. It's Bryn for your Sunday evening. Did you know that you can catch up with our amazing specialty shows on your schedule at any time? 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
3: Hey, it's George Knight. 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

Undressed from Somber on 88.9. If you want to see Somber live, you'll be over at the TD Garden right here in Boston on November 18th. Speaking of TD Garden, hockey preseason starts today, and Bruins are currently tied with the Washington Capitals at the Garden with a one apiece after the second period. It's Burn for your Saturday Sunday night. We got Sarah McLaughlin right now.

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0: Sun Has Set from Beat by Doobie on 88.9. If you want to see Beat by Doobie live, they will be over at the TD Garden right here in Boston on October 3rd. It's Bryn for your Sunday night. I realize that not many people have radios anymore, which is sad because AM/FM radios are really, really cool, and they play amazing stations like us, 88.9. But now, with the advent of smart speakers, we had to adapt here at ERS. So if you have a smart speaker in your house or office, you can use it to listen to our uncommon blend of new and classic music from local, alternative, indie, and iconic artists. 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Coming up next, we've got the Human League and Brandon Flowers in just 1 minute.
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Plans from the Killers frontman Brandon Flowers on 88.9. If you want to see Brandon Flowers live, he will be right here in Boston on Wednesday, September 23rd at Roadrunner. It's Bryn for your Sunday night. We take you back over to Australia for some Empire of the Sun up next.

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0: Life on the Run from Brandi Carlile on 88.9. Brandi Carlile released a new sad gay version of Returning to Myself, which features more down-tempo versions of her new songs from Returning to Myself. It's Bryn for your Sunday night. 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
3: 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First of all, hope you're having a good weekend. 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
2: 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To kick things off, we're pitching it across the pond for a band from London. It's Mary in the Junkyard. We're all new on ERS.